The Lord of Glory has commissioned us with the greatest task on the face of the earth and the greatest responsibility, trusting us to carry it out, to deliver His voice and His message to the whole world, no matter what the circumstances are around us. No matter how difficult the world may seem, but we have a responsibility, and this responsibility will never change. That together, we go and preach the gospel to all of creation. The Lord has blessed us at Al Karma TV with the most powerful Arabic programs on the face of the earth, featuring the most powerful ministers. Evangelistic programs, programs in apologetics, programs for the family, programs for the youth, different churches. Al Karma features more than 41 churches that are broadcast on the various Al Karma channels. The Lord has given us the ability to do this. Today, God honors us to be together, you and us, to deliver His voice in different languages to the 2 billion people who need to hear this message. They might think they are worshiping God when they kill or through many other different things. But today, we have the solution. We have the message of salvation, the message of eternal life that the world needs, which the devil resists in every way. He tries to distract us from the role we are supposed to fulfill. He tries to hinder us with family problems, with financial problems, with wars around the world. And at this time, more than ever, people need to hear God's message. That is why God has honored us today, you and us, to be able to take this message in different languages. And today, we launch a new channel called Al Karma All Nations, so we can reach the different peoples around the world in various languages. I thank God so much that today He gives us the ability to reach the entire world with His voice, just as He commanded us. Go into all the world and preach the gospel to all creation. Let's start together the Al Karma All Nations channel. Partner with us. From the Far East to the Far West, one voice, the voice of Christ on Al Karma All Nations.

0: Is your church evangelistic? God is so kind to save us from our sin and move us out of anonymity and into gospel community and on to mission. That is the Great Commission, to make disciples. And He so desires for us to do that in a gospel community, which is the local church. Sadly, we receive emails almost daily from viewers like you that say that their church is not evangelistic, that their pastor has challenges with the idea of evangelism. It's one of the most heartbreaking emails that we receive, and we get it constantly. That is what we're going to be talking about today. I am joined here on Way of the Master with Ray Comfort, Mark Spence, and Eddie Roman.
1: Sprentz is better.
0: Sprentz works great.
2: Sprentz?
0: Yeah. Your name is now changed to Sprentz. Guys, how do you respond to that, and how often do you get that kind of an email?
3: As lovingly as I can say, deal with it. It's just something you've got to put up with. I've had it for years. You get Christians saying, I feel all alone in my church. Nobody else is interested in evangelism. And you compare that, the modern church, the book of Acts, is just, it's like cheese and chalk, whatever that means.
2: I heard somebody once say, boy, wouldn't it be neat to live your life in such a way that it makes the apostles in the book of Acts look lukewarm? You know, the only way that could actually even be possible is to do what God is calling and commanding us to do. Where God commands us, He's going to enable us. So He tells us to go out into the highways and the byways, and I want to go into the gutterways. Wherever God is going to push me, I'm willing and ready.

0: ready to go. I have a motto. If I'm going to fail, I'm going to fail by falling forward, right? Let's get out of the boat. Let's have that gospel track ready. Let's share the gospel whenever we can.
1: You know, 1 Peter 5:2 tells pastors that they're to shepherd the flock of God. And so because of that, I think a lot of pastors tend to focus on the saved people in their church, which makes sense because that's what they're supposed to be doing. At the same time, if a pastor or a church is so focused on the people there, they're gonna tend to not be looking around so much at the right. people outside of their church, you know, and that becomes a problem.
2: Yeah. What are some of the excuses you guys hear from pastors when it comes to not having a heart for evangelism in a church that's on mission?
0: Well, I don't know if they would say they don't have a heart for missions or heart for the lost. They're just not doing it. I think they're not doing it. I think the people in the pews are not doing it for the same reason the pastors are not doing it. They've perhaps become comfortable in this present age, right? Mm-hmm. They think that it's somebody else's irksome task. Mm-hmm. It's your responsibility. And they become comfortable saying, here am I, Lord, send him. And I think we need to stop that. We need to realize that it is every Christian's responsibility to step up and to step out.
2: What I often see is that a church will have an evangelism team, and the church will think, well, those three or four people, they're the ones evangelizing, which is odd if you think about it, because if you created a prayer team or a prayer ministry, you wouldn't say, those four or five people, those are the ones in our church praying.
0: Yeah, right.
2: By no means. Everybody, the mission of God is for everyone to make disciples, and it starts, of course, with the pastor, and I would say the best way to initiate a culture of evangelism in your church is to start with the pastor. He needs to be someone who cares for the lost, who proclaims the gospel, and who is out sharing it with his friends and neighbors.
3: I think Mark touched on that word that's so relevant when it comes to evangelism, the word irksome. I think was coined by Spurgeon. He called evangelism an irksome task. It's something that none of us want to be involved in. Who wants to be rejected by people? Well, so they ask questions that don't have an answer. And I'm sure pastors feel inadequate. They're actually feeding the flock of God. They're doing their thing. They're doing the work of the Lord. So that appeases the conscience. But man, hell exists, and so every single Christian pastor and people in the pew should have a deep concern for the lost, or they've got to ask themselves, where's my love?
0: If pastors want to see the people in the pews share the gospel, then he needs to share the gospel. And if he does, he's going to be sharing those stories from the pulpit, which is going to light a fire underneath the people in the pews.
2: Yeah, there's you mentioned the irksome task. You know, one of the things that people are afraid of is that cold calling evangelism, going door to door, just knocking on doors. One of the beautiful things too, though, is as churches, we can find creative and fun ways to evangelize. I know, Eddie, you and your church have found a way of turning around cold call evangelism. And we have a video now that we're gonna go ahead and show.

0: People are always looking for an intro. How do I get into a conversation with an unbeliever? Well, everybody wants to talk to you if you have free ice cream. You got a church? Yeah, okay, God, yeah, okay. And they're just going to listen to you because everyone likes ice cream.
1: Our goal is to go into our community. We're in Riverside County in California, and it's to love our neighbors, to show them God's love. And every time we hand out an ice cream cone, we invite them to come to church, and we desire that they would hear the gospel and come to saving faith in Christ.
0: Every ice cream comes with a free gospel tract and a free invitation to our church.
2: Awesome.
0: You go to church anywhere around here?
2: Yeah, we go to the local.
0: Giving out ice cream is just a kind thing to do. You know, it's not a urgent ministry or any kind of like disaster relief type of thing, but it's just kind. In Galatians 5, we're told to be kind. Kindness is one of the fruits of the Spirit.
3: Do you folks like a free ice cream? Yeah, it's compliments of our church.
1: When our truck pulls up, they see our logo, Faith Bible Church, and they see big ice cream cones on the side. They know they're going to get ice cream. But I'll be honest with you, a lot of people are excited to see a church that's ministering to their community. So the ice cream truck ministry was inspired by another church, Compass Bible Church in Huntington Beach. Our head pastor, Chris Mueller, saw it. And we started praying, Lord, bring us an ice cream truck. We found this one. It's a little bit more expensive than some of the junkers, but we wanted a truck to look nice because, after all, we're representing Christ. We had to strip the old wrap off that was on the truck. It was really amazing getting the truck ready and all the volunteers that came out. There's a lot of people that actually volunteer for the truck as we go forward, and a lot of those people were involved in getting the truck prepared. But we had, I think, a team of about 12 people that stripped the old wrap off the truck, put a new wrap on. The design actually was a collegian in our ministry who patterned it after the Huntington Beach truck, but it actually looks like melting ice cream coming down the sides of the truck.
0: It's been going really well. I mean, we'll take the ice cream truck out to events like Little League games, anything where a lot of people gather, and we'll just roll up, park, put up our free ice cream sign, and people just come over. First of all, they're amazed that someone's actually given out something for free. Second of all, it's a great place for us to put in their hand a invitation to an event coming up at our church, or even just give them a business card.
4: I've never known to do this. No. I don't even know what to say.
0: You know, people will be thankful just for getting something free. And if they're not in a hurry, it's really easy just to ask them a question like, you know, do you ever think about God, or whatever question. Very likely the person will start talking, and next thing you know, you're in a gospel conversation.
1: Whether it's on a school campus or in the community, after parade, it's free ice cream, compliments of Faith Bible Church.
0: One great aspect of the truck is that it's a great place to train other people in our church to do evangelism. I always try to make it a point to at least take my son with me, and that way he's gonna grow up hearing gospel conversations from his dad, and at some point he's gonna understand, you know what, it's not a big deal, it's not scary to talk to unbelievers about Jesus Christ.
1: So the ice cream truck is a lot like the welcome table or information table at church, where people come and they just wanna get an ice cream, but in the process we connect with them and ask them how they're doing. And a lot of times we find out about a real need that they have, whether it is a need to hear the gospel, or maybe someone to pray for them, or another need that we don't know about. So really it's a great way to reach out from our church into the community so that we learn what the real needs of people are.
0: We're giving away free ice cream today. Yeah.
1: As Christians, we shouldn't be content with just going to church, having our personal quiet time, but really we're called to make disciples. And that's what the Great Commission is. All Christians are called to be involved in their community.
5: Eddie, I'm joining your church.
6: Mm-hmm.
5: It's done.
6: Yeah.
5: This is awesome. I love this. This is so much
6: fun. Me too.
5: How has it changed? That looks really good. What is that, Ray?
7: It's a banana split, thanks to Eddie.
5: Your favorite ice cream? Eddie, how has this changed your church?
6: You know, it's given people more of a awareness of the people outside the church. So we'll take that to events, and people will come to it, And even if they're not evangelizing, they will come to give out ice cream, but in the process, they're going to get to see myself and some other guys in the church witnessing to people, and they're getting used to evangelism just being a normal way of life.
5: Do you have an ice cream truck at your church?
7: I don't.
6: You want one? I'll sell you one.
7: I'm thinking of getting a broccoli truck. Kids would love them.
5: Yeah, I don't think that'll go off nearly as well. I love this. What other creative ways have you guys seen churches come together as a whole congregation and reach the lost in their neighborhoods?
2: Well, harvest festivals are really good at Halloween, that time where we're supposed to hand out tracts, people come to our door. Right, it's really neat, great opportunity. People in the community come on out and you give them the gospel. I preach at them all the time. People invite me to come speak. I say, do you have candy? Mm. I preach and I eat.
6: You know, we were doing a fall festival at a park across the street from our church. We meet at a middle school. And so we had our ice cream truck parked, and I was away from the truck, and I was walking back towards it, and there were these two Mormon missionaries walking in front of me on the sidewalk towards the truck. And I walked up behind them, and I said, that's my ice cream truck. Do you want some? And they went, really? And so they came over, and they were fascinated. They were looking at the truck, and they're saying, your church has an ice cream truck? Where's your church? That's our church right there. You guys meet at a middle school? And anyway, we got into this whole conversation, beginning with ice cream, and then we got into talking about Mormonism and the differences, and some guys came over from the church.

0: then they started listening, and then they got involved. So it was just neat. It was a way that our church got to see an evangelism and apologetics conversation taking place. And again, the whole purpose is just to make that a normal thing where Christians and the ones in our church realize that this is just something Christians are supposed to do.
1: And you guys don't charge for the ice cream, right?
0: No, they're free. We give them away free. And
1: that's what I love about it, is that it's another form of serving the community while also proclaiming the gospel. Often we divide those two things apart, like serving and evangelism needs to be separate, but those should be done together. You should really serve looking for the opportunity to proclaim the gospel. And that's exactly
2: Eddie,
1: what you guys are doing.
2: I'm sure a lot of people are thinking, I'd love to do this for our church. What sort of pitfalls did you go through, or hoops go through, to get this to happen? What could speed up the process for someone watching?
0: Well, the great thing of our church is that we had a lot of volunteers. We had guys who are mechanics. He donated a lot of time to fix up the truck. We have people who just volunteered their time. You saw in the video people stripping off the paint. And then after we got the ice cream truck, it was a matter of having volunteers willing to take it out. And so I would say if a church is going to get involved in something like this, they need to, first of all, make sure that there's a willingness on the part of people in the congregation, because you can't be making the pastor do this all week long. He's got to be preparing for his sermon and counseling people and stuff. So just having a good source of volunteers, people in your church who are going to be willing to step up and drive the ice cream truck around.
2: I can imagine they would. I'd love to be involved in something like this.
0: Yeah.
2: I'm sure that's very exciting.
0: You just want the ice cream.
2: Yeah, and I love the intro to the video. It's just, it's something bouncy about
1: it. It's fun.
2: Yeah, it's fun.
1: Ray, you're notorious for coming up with creative ways of reaching the lost. I know you've hosted a funeral in the middle of Huntington Beach one time. What are other ways what are other things you've done to try to catch the attention of the lost?
2: Well, I did purchase a 34-seater bus many years ago and paint it with scripture, professional painting on it. And we, instead of having pay as you enter on the doorway, we had pray as you enter. Mm. And then I took all the seating out and carpeted it and put seating around the outside. So it became a prayer room, a counseling room, and we'd pack it full of Christians and go around the country and preach the gospel. Even had a little platform you could pull down from the side of the bus and stand up with speakers, etc.
1: That's great.
3: We went door to door all throughout our community and said, hey, just want to make sure you know that we're here to serve you in any way imaginable. So if you have any weeds that need to be pulled, if you need some painting that needs to happen, we're here. We're not accepting any donations. We're part of a local church, and we're here to serve you any way imaginable. Ray, remember we were giving away candy over at our other building, and all the kids would line up.
2: Oh, yes.
3: Every day after school, and the students would come over running, and Ray would give them candy.
2: And that's when we saw the Antichrist. Remember, there was a kid in the
0: you
2: line.
0: You saw?
2: Yes. We said, he's definitely this kid. He was such a brat. He would just annoy all the other kids and want to be in the front. And we said, yeah, we think that's the Antichrist. But I don't know if that eventuated. But, yeah, it's a wonderful opportunity because always preach to the kids. They'd say, kids, we've got a short message for you. And we preach the gospel to them and then give them candy. And they loved it.
1: It's a ton of fun to evangelize over ice cream to kids and families, but what does it look like to evangelize over cigars to a gentleman named Casey? That's what we're going to watch next in this video. Ray is proclaiming the gospel to a very kind, sweethearted gentleman that you may have otherwise walked right past. Let's watch that now.
2: Casey, I just come past here. You're sitting with your buddies watching football, and you're smoking a big cigar there.
4: Nice little stogie, you know. Like to get it in. It's very relaxing.
2: Do you inhale it?
4: No, every now and then, just a little bit, but overall, nah.
2: Because it would turn you green on the face.
4: Oh, my goodness, will it ever.
2: And the reason I stopped is because you saw my dog, Sam. Now, Casey, I got a couple of riddles for you. Can you think of something that's invisible that can kill you?
4: Invisible that can kill you? Gas.
2: That's one. What about gravity?
4: Absolutely, or lack thereof.
2: Yeah, we fling out in space, so we need gravity to live, but it can kill us if we transgress it. And another thing I was thinking of, air. Air can kill you if it's moving at the speed of a hurricane or a tornado.
4: Absolutely, I agree. Yeah. I agree.
2: Now, here's another question for you. Do you think there's an afterlife?
4: To a certain extent.
2: Do you think about your own mortality?
4: Absolutely.
2: Are you afraid of dying?
4: No, sir, because I know that I'm in good graces.
2: Where are you going when you die?
4: That was good. That's clever. I'm going to heaven, brother.
2: Now, why are you going to heaven?
4: Because.

0: Yeah, like I said before, I'm in good graces. I'm good with the man upstairs, and I'm secure with everything that I'm doing down here.
1: Okay, I'm going to test you because this is your eternity we're talking about, okay? We're going to have a little court case. I'm going to be your prosecutor. You be the defendant, okay? And I'm going to examine you real close, okay? Now, do you think you're a good person?
0: Absolutely.
1: How many lies have you told in your life?
0: Now we're talking about white lies.
1: What color are they?
0: White lies.
1: Why are they white?
0: That's just the name of them, I guess. I never really realized or thought about why they were white lies.
1: So tell me, how many lies have you told in your life?
0: I don't know, a few here and there.
1: Ever stolen something? Maybe just white things?
0: Nah, just as a kid, you know.
1: I was being sarcastic when I said white things.
0: No, absolutely. Well, what is there white to steal?
1: Yeah, you're white. Well, there is what's called white-collar crime. That's how we trivialize lying by calling it white lying, and theft is white-collar crime, where you cook the books.
0: But I have a question for you.
1: Yes, sir.
0: Why do they call everything that's black bad?
1: I don't. You think I'm crazy?
0: Or like the wild rice. Why is the brown white rice the wild rice? Why can't it just be natural rice?
1: Why does the Bible talk of man's heart being desperately wicked and not mention women?
0: Absolutely, because they are the most wicked of all, and they're unstable creatures.
1: You're a brave man.
0: Ladies, this is my alter ego. If you meet me in person, I really, you know, I don't think you're that wicked.
1: That wicked. Now, have you ever used God's name in vain?
0: No.
1: OMG?
0: Gosh. Gosh.
1: What does that mean?
0: Not G-O-D, G-O-S-H.
1: Okay.
0: Yeah.
1: Do you say G's?
0: No, I don't.
1: That's a short for Jesus, using his name blasphemy. Now, there's one to go, and this one's going to nail you because it nailed me. Okay. Jesus said, whoever looks at a woman and lusts after her has committed adultery already with her in his heart. Have you ever looked at a woman with lust?
0: I have.
1: Okay, brother. Casey, I'm not judging you, but you've told me you're a lying thief and an adulterer at heart.
0: Oh, my gosh. That's through a lifetime. That's through a whole lifespan, but, you know, some things you do.
1: That's how God's going to judge us. Every time we sin, the Bible says in the book of Romans, we store up his wrath. It's like saying to a judge, Judge, you can't blame me for raping 10 women. That was in a lifetime.
0: He also said he forgives you for all.
1: Why does he?
0: Forgiveness.
1: Is that all you have to do?
0: Well, there's...
1: He thinks you're missing something real important.
0: A few other things. You know, you have to worship him and, you know, pray and everything else and follow his word.
1: No.
0: Give it to me then.
1: Okay, I'll give it to you. This is what the Bible says. If we die in our sins, we go to hell. Okay, all liars have their part in the lake of fire. He's going to judge us by the standard of his law. I took you through the moral law. Okay, some of the Ten Commandments are called the moral law. Scriptures say in the book of Romans chapter 2 verse 12 and James 2:12 that God will judge us by the perfect law of liberty. And so you're going to be judged by that law. And it says, it's not by works of righteousness that he saves us, but according to his mercy. So there's nothing you can do to save yourself. You're like the thief on the cross who's been nailed to the cross by the law. The only thing you can do is turn to Jesus. Absolutely. And say, Lord, remember me, like the thief did. And so when we try and save ourselves by saying, I'm a good person, we're like a man who's going to jump out of a plane, and this is his plan. I'm going to flap my arms. I'm going to try and save myself. No, no, no, no. Trust the parachute alone. Don't try and flap your arms. It's not going to work. So if you say I'm a good person, that's going to get me into heaven. No way. It's not by works of righteousness that he saves us, but according to his mercy. Trust alone in Jesus. Okay, 1 out of 10, how would your Christian walk be doing? 10 is you are on fire for God, living in holiness, reading his word daily, praying without ceasing.
0: I would say maybe 6 or 7.
1: Okay. Now you see me standing on the edge of a plane 10,000 feet up, and you say, hey Ray, you got your parachute on? Is it tight? 1 out of 10, I said, maybe 6 or 7. You'd say, hey, don't jump on that.
0: Absolutely.
1: You want it to be a 10.
0: Absolutely.
1: So I would suggest, Casey, that you tighten your straps up today.
0: Yeah, up to 9. Well, not a 9 either, because that
1: want to be a 10.
0: That's right.
1: You know, it's fake. It's fake. Yeah, Thomas. What a likable guy Casey was. What a beautiful smile. And one thing I've learned from him and a lot of other people.

0: is that you don't go by what you see. He looked intimidating, he looked like he could get upset with me, and it was the exact opposite. He wasn't a grizzly bear, he was a teddy bear, and just loved the guy. And so never go by what you see. Some of the nastiest people look really nice when you go up to them.
1: Yeah, I am always so impressed with the way that you can have a lighthearted conversation while also having the most important conversation you could possibly have with a stranger. You get them laughing and talking, and how do you do that?
0: A little sugar lets the medicine go down. Laughter is very disarming, and if you can make someone smile, it really helps. At the right place, because you could do it at the wrong place, obviously.
1: Yeah.
0: So what do you think, Mark?
2: Oh, Ray, I just love the fact how you grab a hold of people who we may be intimidated by, or somebody with a colorful mohawk, and you say, hey, that person needs the gospel just as much as the businessman does, or the woman who's pushing her child on the swing at the park, right? Everybody needs the gospel. If they're breathing, they need the gospel. And I love how you just kind of gravitate towards people who we would normally walk by, and we have this preconceived idea that they hate Christians, whoever they are, whatever they look like. Everybody needs it.
1: Someone asked me recently, or mentioned, that they are always afraid and scared when it comes to proclaiming the gospel. And I mentioned that Ray says that he is still to this day receiving text messages on air. That Ray still to this day is always afraid when he steps out onto the box. And yet you push through it. So how do we gain a boldness for evangelism?
0: I think love is the answer. If you love people, you'll be bold. It's often like it to a waitress. When you go to a restaurant, you can be sitting around chatting about something really important. A waitress will come up and she'll just butt in and say, can I take your order? She doesn't stand there and wait for 10 minutes because you're a businessman in three-piece suits discussing high finance. She knows that's her agenda, and she knows that she has something you want. You want food. You're there for food. And we have something we know the world wants, the bread of life. They're in death. And once they understand the fact that we have the message of life, they'll listen. So we've got to be bold, be like that waitress, and just step up to the plate.
1: Amen.
0: Or to the table.
1: Or to the table. That's right. Or to the cigar bar.
3: Whatever. Or the ice cream.
1: Yeah. Or the ice cream shop. That's right. He mentioned something in that video. It seemed like Casey knew the truth, but he was missing an important aspect of the gospel, which is justification by faith alone.
0: Yeah.
1: How do we explain that to people, Mark?
2: You know, oftentimes people think that God grades on a curve, and he doesn't. He grades on the cross, right? It's through what Jesus Christ did on that Roman gibbet is how we find ourselves to have a right standing before the Father. It's not by works which we've done. In fact, Scripture goes so far as saying that all of your good deeds are they're filthy in the sight of God. They're absolutely gross. It's like somebody offering you a car and you say, oh no, I can't take the car. Here's a dime. And you try to pay for that car with a dime. It's ridiculous. We are saved by grace through faith, not of works, not of anything that we could ever do. It is an act done by God and by God alone. And once you realize that, that it is a forensic act that God imputes to us, the righteousness of his Son, and our sin is imputed to his Son, man, Christianity now begins. And this is what it means to be born again.
1: That's great, man. I love that you brought in imputed righteousness. One of the beautiful things of the gospel, too, often we speak in a theological term. I think it's important to remember.
0: What do you mean by theological?
1: Like imputed righteousness. We're using big Christianese words.
0: Anthropomorphism, yes.
1: That's right. I think it's so important to remember that at the center of the gospel is this amazing sacrifice between a father and his son, giving up his son for his enemy. And as you said, giving up everything so that we can receive everything. That's the beauty of the truth of the gospel, is that while all other false idols of materialism, of money, of sex, of power, all those things require more and more from us, and they give us less and less and less, but God is the God who says, let me give up everything for you so that you can receive it all. He's the one that gives to us first. And so I love that you put it that way.
3: You know, the way I explain justification by faith alone to people is I'll tell them right now, you are trusting in something concerning the afterlife. Maybe it is in the Virgin Mary, maybe it is in Allah, and maybe you're trusting in something you've done. Maybe you're

0: thinking, I'm good enough, I've done all these things, and God's going to let me in because I'm a good person. You need to turn from that, you know, even if it's like half your good works, half Jesus, you need to turn from all that and put your faith totally in Jesus Christ, the fact that he died on the cross and rose from the dead. Put your trust in him alone.
1: It's Amen. Very simple. It's transfer your trust from yourself to the Savior. Mm. And the difference is life and death, heaven and hell.
2: I think it's so important to remember as we talk about theological terms like imputed righteousness, that it's not just a legal transaction, but it's also this great sacrifice between a father and a son. In the Trinity, Jesus was there living in perfect unity with the Father. And out of grace and love for us, he removed himself from that, enter into a world of sickness and poverty and death to save sinners like you and I. And that is the gospel that we get to proclaim. Thank you so much for joining us on Way of the Master. See you next time.
3: We hope this episode of Way of the Master has inspired you to share the message of eternal life. 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

The Lord of Glory has commissioned us with the greatest task on the face of the earth and the greatest responsibility, trusting us to carry it out, to deliver His voice and His message to the whole world, no matter what the circumstances are around us. No matter how difficult the world may seem, but we have a responsibility, and this responsibility will never change. That together, we go and preach the gospel to all of creation. The Lord has blessed us at Al Karma TV with the most powerful Arabic programs on the face of the earth, featuring the most powerful ministers. Evangelistic programs, programs in apologetics, programs for the family, programs for the youth, different churches. Al Karma features more than 41 churches that are broadcast on the various Al Karma channels. The Lord has given us the ability to do this. Today, God honors us to be together, you and us, to deliver His voice in different languages to the 2 billion people who need to hear this message. They might think they are worshiping God when they kill or through many other different things. But today, we have the solution. We have the message of salvation, the message of eternal life that the world needs, which the devil resists in every way. He tries to distract us from the role we are supposed to fulfill. He tries to hinder us with family problems, with financial problems, with wars around the world. And at this time, more than ever, people need to hear God's message. That is why God has honored us today, you and us, to be able to take this message in different languages. And today, we launch a new channel called Al Karma All Nations, so we can reach the different peoples around

around the world in various languages. I thank God so much that today He gives us the ability to reach the entire world with His voice, just as He commanded us. Go into all the world and preach the gospel to all creation. Let's start together the Al Karma All Nations channel. Partner with us. From the Far East to the Far West, one voice, the voice of Christ on Al Karma All Nations.